0: A little night music from a composer who resided in Vienna long after Mozart did, Richard Heuberger. That was his Nachtmusik, Serenade for Strings, performed by the Ria Sinfonietta, conducted by Jerzy Starek. Up next, some of the best music about soil erosion that you will ever hear. 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
0: Some of the state has seen some rain. Tomorrow and Monday should be drier and milder, but the rain is probably back on Tuesday, leading to a gradual cooling trend for the state. Read more about that on the Updraft blog at nprnews.org. American composer Virgil Thompson pulled together a lot of folk music and hymn tunes for this soundtrack to a WPA documentary about the Mississippi River. Here is a suite of that music called The River, performed by Symphony of the Air.

0: Leopold Stokowski conducted Symphony of the Air in The River, music of Virgil Thompson.
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2: At New York's Riverside Church, we share scores from the 14th to the 21st centuries. Music of Calvin Hampton, John Ireland, Jean de Messieu, and Henri Tomasi. Solos, duets, with viola and trumpet as well. Find us with Juilliard School students up by the riverside this week on Pipe Dreams from American Public Media. I'm Michael Barone. 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
0: I'm Aaron Kane, grateful to be sharing some music with you. Lewis Wayne Ballard is known as the father of Native American music, and a lot of his musical training was in the Western style of music, the European traditions. He graduated from the University of Tulsa, becoming the first Native American to receive a degree in music composition, and he went on to take private lessons with esteemed composers like Darius Milhaud and Mario Castelnuovo Tedesco. All the while, Ballard remained deeply rooted in the music and dance traditions of his culture, so he developed a unique musical voice. Here are four American Indian preludes by Lewis Ballard, performed by pianist Roberta Rust.

pianist Roberta Rust with four American Indian preludes by the composer who's known as the father of Native American music, Lewis Ballard. It's 1 minute before 8 o'clock. 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Should be mostly cloudy tomorrow, too, with highs in the upper 60s. Although partly sunny skies are expected for Monday, with highs in the lower 70s.

0: A performance from this past April, recorded at the Philharmonie in Berlin. That was the Berlin Philharmonic, conducted by Mirga Grzegnite Tila. Music of Mieczysław Weinberg, a suite from his ballet, The Golden Key. Weinberg was a Polish composer who fled his home when the Nazis invaded, and he found refuge in the Soviet Union. Music from another composer whose career was radically altered by World War II, coming up in about 1 minute.
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0: Frederick Bloch was enjoying a modestly successful career as a composer in his home country of Austria until the Nazis invaded, and he was forced to leave for Britain and eventually for America, where he spent the last couple of years of his life. 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

0: The Arc Ensemble with that piano quintet by Frederick Bloch.
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4: 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We also hear Louise Fradenk's dramatic Overture No. 2 and the Final Symphony by Brahms. I'm Steve Seal. That's coming up on APM's Symphony Cast. 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
0: This music has been called many things: the beginning of musical impressionism, the beginning of modern music, a turning point in music history. Claude Debussy called it Prelude to the Afternoon of a Faun.

Prelude to the Afternoon of a Faun by Claude Debussy. That was the St. Louis Symphony Orchestra there, conducted by Leonard Slatkin. It's 1 minute before 9 o'clock. I'm Aaron Kane, and this is an early Christmas present from Wagner that you get to open in this next hour on your classical Minnesota Public Radio, 99.5 KSJN Minneapolis-St. Paul, bringing music to life with member support. 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Cloudy tonight in the Twin Cities with a 50% chance of rain continuing overnight. Lows in the mid-50s. Tomorrow still mostly cloudy by the look of things, with highs in the upper 60s.

0: Dance of the Blessed Spirits from Orpheus and Eurydice by Christoph Willibald Gluck. That was Il Furibondo, led by harpist Margaret Curl. A clarinet concerto in which the clarinetist keeps getting ensnared by a snare drum, coming up in a minute. 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
0: And right before that Feel Good playlist is unveiled, join Melissa Owsley for the Minnesota Orchestra live broadcast coming up this Friday, featuring music of Mozart and Prokofiev. That's Friday night at 8 here on Your Classical NPR. Danish composer Carl Nielsen's clarinet concerto really ought to be called his concerto for clarinet, orchestra, and ill-tempered snare drum. The woodwind soloist and that one percussionist essentially keep interrupting each other for the whole concerto. It seems like a grudge match, almost as if Carl Nielsen wants you to remember that peace and beauty are things you must protect, lest they get wrecked. Here's clarinetist Alessandro Carbonara performing Nielsen's clarinet concerto with the Bergen Philharmonic Orchestra.

0: Alessandro Carbonari, the clarinetist there, with the Bergen Philharmonic Orchestra, conducted by Edward Gardner. That was The Clarinet Concerto by Carl Nielsen. An early Christmas present from Richard Wagner is coming up in about a minute.
1: At New York's Riverside Church, we share scores from the 14th to the 21st centuries. Music of Calvin Hampton, John Ireland, Jean de Messieu, and Henri Tomasi. Solos, duets, with viola and trumpet as well. Find us with Juilliard School students up by the riverside this week on Pipe Dreams from American Public Media. I'm Michael Barone. I hope you'll be listening Sunday morning beginning at 6 here on your classical Minnesota Public Radio.
2: 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But before I depart my evening shift, I'll have one final Extra Eclectic with some highlights from the show that have been favorites of yours and mine over the past 10 years. I hope you'll join me Monday night at 10 for the series finale of Extra Eclectic on your classical NPR.
0: This music takes its name from two Siegfrieds. The hero in Richard Wagner's Ring Cycle, some of his music shows up in this music, and also from the real-life Siegfried, who was Richard Wagner's son by his second wife, Cosima. This was a surprise present for Cosima. Wagner wrote it for a small orchestra to play downstairs from her bedroom on Christmas morning. The Siegfried Idyll by Wagner, played here by the Royal Concertgebouw Orchestra.

Must have really been something to wake up to that music on Christmas morning. That was the Siegfried Idyll by Richard Wagner, played by the Royal Concertgebouw Orchestra, conducted by Bernhard Haitink. Just ahead of 10 o'clock, and you're listening to Your Classical, Minnesota Public Radio, 99.5 KSJN, Minneapolis, St. Paul, bringing music to life with member support. And this is the music of Avril Coleridge Taylor, something we get to hear in this next hour. We get to see clouds tonight and probably tomorrow as well, mostly cloudy tomorrow. 50% chance of rain showers overnight tonight with lows in the mid-50s. The highs tomorrow should be in the upper 60s, and we should be back to partly sunny skies by Monday, expecting highs Monday afternoon in the lower 70s.

0: A tone poem by Avril Coleridge Taylor, daughter of Samuel Coleridge Taylor, that was Sussex Landscape. The Cheneke Orchestra was conducted by Roderick Cox. Up next, a little house music by Franz Schubert. 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More information at singersmca.org.
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0: Parts of Minnesota have seen their fair share of rain today. Tomorrow and Monday should be drier and a bit more mild, but the rain is probably coming back on Tuesday, leading to a gradual cooling trend for the state. Learn more about that at the Updraft blog at mprnews.org. Here's a string quartet Franz Schubert wrote when he was 16 years old, and the story goes that it was first performed in the Schubert household by members of his family, earning it a nickname, the Household Quartet. Over the years, a musicologist or two has also written that the nickname might have come about because the piece isn't all that technically demanding, making it ideal for amateur performers playing at home. Well, technically undemanding, I don't know about, but hopefully this quartet will make you feel right at home. It's played here by the Belcha Quartet.

0: music the Schuberts would sometimes play at home of an evening. That was the so-called Household Quartet, the String Quartet No. 10 by Schubert, played there by the Belchia Quartet. Listen to the lush lyricism of Lars Eric Larsen in about a minute.
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4: 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We also hear Louise Fradenk's dramatic Overture No. 2 and the Final Symphony by Brahms. I'm Steve Seal. 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
0: Swedish composer Lars Eric Larsen must have had a very good working relationship with his publisher. He composed this music for his publisher's 75th anniversary, The Lyric Fantasy by Lars Eric Larsen, played here by the Helsingborg Symphony Orchestra.

Lyric Fantasy by Swedish composer Lars-Erik Larsson. That was the Helsingborg Symphony Orchestra there, conducted by violinist and conductor Andrew Manzi. One minute before 11 o'clock. I'm Aaron Kane, and this is music of Sophie Hutchings, called Drift Through the Hours. That'd make a pretty good title for a music show, don't you think? You'll get to hear it in this next hour on your classical Minnesota Public Radio, 99.5 KSJN, Minneapolis, St. Paul, bringing music to life with member support. Cloudy overnight tonight in the Twin Cities, with a 50% chance of rain showers and lows in the mid-50s. Tomorrow, still mostly cloudy, expecting highs in the upper 60s.

0: 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Up next, we'll drift through the remainder of this hour with music of Claude Debussy. Stay tuned.
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0: These are musical postcards from England, Spain, and France, which taken all together make up Claude Debussy's Images, his images, written for piano originally and eventually turned into this one big piece for orchestra, played here by the Cleveland Orchestra, conducted by Pierre Boulez.

Image, Images for Orchestra by Claude Debussy. That was the Cleveland Orchestra there, conducted by Pierre Boulez. Just before midnight, I'm Aaron Kane. Thanks for sharing some music with me tonight. Up next, the music continues through the night on your classical Minnesota Public Radio. 99.5 KSJN Minneapolis St. Paul, bringing music to life with member support. Cloudy skies overnight tonight in the Twin Cities. There is a 50% chance of rain showers continuing overnight. Lows should be in the mid-50s. And then for tomorrow, mostly cloudy with highs in the upper 60s. Partly sunny skies possible by Monday with highs in the lower 70s.

0: composed for his friend Lady Radner and her orchestra, Hubert Parry's Lady Radner's Suite, Richard Hickox's conducting the City of London Sinfonia. 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I'm Melanie Renata with a piece of music that's tiny but mighty in just a moment. This is Music Through the Night.
1: 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This week, legendary pianist Marta Argerich joins Lahav Shani and the Munich Philharmonic for Beethoven's Second Piano Concerto. We also hear Louise Farenc's dramatic Overture No. 2 and the Final Symphony by Brahms. I'm Steve Seal. That's coming up on APM's Symphony Cast.
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0: And if you're able to, on Sundays, tune in an hour before Symphony Cast, so that at noon you can catch From the Top, where we celebrate and share the stories and talents of young classically trained musicians. This week, school band instruments shine bright, and we hear about the cartoons that motivated these young classical fans. It's From the Top, Sundays at noon, on your classical NPR. As a genre, the string quartet was still in its infancy when Chevalier d'Usson-George crafted his sixth string quartet in B-flat major. This is the first movement of that work, shared with you here by the Arabella String Quartet.

You really can spot a Gershwin piece a million miles away. It's just got that real unique Gershwin sound. His piano concerto in F major, performed by the San Francisco Symphony and pianist Garrick Olson. Michael Tilson Thomas at the podium. You ever keep a journal or sketchbook and gone back to it years later and you were not embarrassed by that former version of yourself? Well, Edvard Elgar did. He pulled ideas out of a journal from his youth and he crafted this playful piece. It's his Wand of Youth Suite number 2, and it's coming up in mere moments here on your classical Minnesota Public Radio. 99.5 KSJN Minneapolis, St. Paul, bringing music to life with member support. Some fog through the night, comfortable temperatures in the upper 50s. Get weather details at the Updraft blog, nprnews.org.

0: crafted from the imagination of a child. Edward Elgar's Wand of Youth, Suite Number 2. The Indianapolis Symphony performing, Raymond Leopard at the podium. You're listening to Music Through the Night. I'm Melanie Renata, with a lively burst of strings on the horizon.
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0: 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The Nash Ensemble shares a jaunty and spirited piece here by Hungarian composer Ernst von Dohnányi. It's his witty and wistfully romantic Serenade for Strings in C Major.

A sharp-witted experiment from Mozart, written to entertain his Parisian audiences, but also poke a little fun at them. His 31st symphony in D, known as Paris. Jane Glover at the podium, conducting the London Mozart Players. It is 1 minute before 2 a.m. This is your classical Minnesota Public Radio. 99.5 KSJN Minneapolis St. Paul, bringing music to life with member support. 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In the dark of this autumn night, something with the gentle essence of summer finds you in the next hour. This pastoral suite in just a bit. Stay with me. And thank you for being with me.

0: The Athens State Orchestra with the slightly on-edge nocturne from a work called The Sea by Greek composer Nikos Kakoras. You're going to move inland musically into some gorgeous rolling pastures in just a moment. I'm Melanie Renata, and this is Music Through the Night.
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0: 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You're about to soar on a breeze through the scenic sights of rural Sweden. Swedish flutist Gunilla von Bahr, uplifted here by the Stockholm Chamber Ensemble. Swedish conductor Jan-Olof Vedin at the podium. For a pastoral suite by Swedish composer Gunnar de Frumeria.

The sound of a young composer discovering how he moves through his craft and building a sound uniquely his own. The First Symphony in E-flat Major by George Enesco, the French National Orchestra there performing. 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Over 1,000 compositions. That's what J.S. Bach left behind. And somewhere inside that extraordinary catalog are 6 sonatas for violin and harpsichord. This is that 6th and final one. It's coming up. Stay with me. And thank you for being with me on this cloudy, patchy, foggy kind of night, possible showers this morning, and fog expected throughout your Sunday. Get weather details at the Updraft blog, nprnews.org.

0: Harpsichordist Yuri Vinokur and violinist Rachel Barton Pine with the very happy sixth violin sonata in G by J.S. Bach. You're listening to Music Through the Night. I'm Melanie Renata with some simple piano sounds in just a moment.
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0: 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Thank you. This is totally sweet, for sure. But it really ramps up. Swedish pianist Oscar Ekberg sharing just a little slice of a delicious piano sonata by Swedish composer Alfrida André, the first movement of André's Opus 3.

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An organ concerto, transformed here into a concerto for the harp. As you edge into your Sunday morning, a little sparkle from the harp to get it started off right. This is on the way. Some patchy fog and maybe some morning showers. Get weather details at the Updraft blog, nprnews.org.

0: Christopher Hogwood conducting the Academy of Ancient Music with work from the father of the symphony, one of his earliest musical children, Haydn's Fourth Symphony in D Major. I'm Melanie Renata with some shimmering joy for your morning in just a moment.
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0: And on Sundays after From the Top, you'll want to stay tuned in so you're sure to catch SymphonyCast, where you get to hear the recordings of live performances from some of the best orchestras, ensembles, and soloists from around the world. This weekend, Marta Argerich returns to the Proms with La Havshani and the Munich Philharmonic for Beethoven's Second Piano Concerto, plus the final symphony from Brahms. It's SymphonyCast Sundays at 1, right here on your Classical NPR. George Friedrich Handel would perform his organ concertos himself, like musical intermissions during his oratorios. And that is the beginning of the life of this work, his harp concerto in B-flat major, Opus 4, number 6, the Toulouse Chamber Orchestra performing here with harpist Lily Leskine.

0: Waking up on the right side of the bed this morning with Handel's sparkling harp concerto in B-flat major, the Toulouse Chamber Orchestra performing with harpist Lily Leskine. I'm Melanie Renata with a Mozart melody flipped on its head multiple times in just a tick.
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0: 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So Beethoven's game was that he'd take one Mozart tune and craft a work where he never let it sound the same way twice. Every variation would have its own rhythm and texture. Cellist Jennifer Klotzel and pianist Robert Koenig here to show you how he did it.

pulled from a vocal duet out of Mozart's opera, The Magic Flute. Beethoven handed those vocal roles to a cello and piano, Jennifer Klotzel and Robert Koenig, respectively, there, with Beethoven's Variations on Mozart's Bimanern in E-flat major. 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A road trip of a lifetime inspired this work from Peter Tchaikovsky. It's coming up in the next hour. Stay close. Patchy fog as the day begins. Morning showers possible. Temps today in the upper 60s. Get all the weather details that you need at the Updraft blog, nprnews.org.

0: the main character energy of an overture to help you greet your day. Fanny Mendelssohn's overture, shared with you there by the Women's Philharmonic. Joanne Folletta at the podium. That energy, it's going to pick up a touch with a bit of brass in just a minute. I'm Melanie Renata. 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
0: 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What do you do when someone breaks up with you? Do you lie in bed all day and mope around? Or do you do what Tchaikovsky did and go party? With a broken heart, he and his brother headed to Italy to attend one of the world's biggest street parties, Carnival. That trip inspired this Capriccio Italian.

0: The Minnesota Orchestra giving you a mood booster this morning, Tchaikovsky's Capriccio Italian. The mood not only stays lifted, but it gets a bit twirly-whirly in just a tick. I'm Melanie Renata.
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0: 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Thank you. Dvorak's Slavonic dances were so inspiring that English composer Malcolm Arnold's publisher suggested he create an English version. And he knocked it out of the park. The Philharmonia Orchestra here with the first set.

the Philharmonia Orchestra with the first set of English dances by Malcolm Arnold. Folksy and fully original themes. I'm Melanie Renata. Thank you for sharing time and space with me this morning. Be good to yourself today. And be good to your neighbor too, okay? It is just before 6 a.m. This is Your Classical, Minnesota Public Radio, 99.5 KSJN, Minneapolis, St. Paul, bringing music to life with member support. Some patchy fog and possible morning showers. Cloudy skies expected today, temps in the upper 60s. Get all the weather details you need at the Updraft blog, nprnews.org. And please stay close. Pipe Dreams with Michael Barone, coming up in mere moments.

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1: 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You can also have a look at the Pipe Dreams Regional Organ Events calendar and see also Michael's appearances. So all that's at the website just for you. So check it out, pipe organ music fans. The forecast for today, mostly cloudy, highs in the upper 60s, clouds on the increase tonight, lows in the mid 50s. Doesn't look like rain so far, mostly cloudy Monday, highs in the upper 60s.
0: 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We will continue up by the riverside in just a moment, but first, here's what's in store for you next week on Pipe Dreams. It may happen gradually, but inevitably we know that the seasons are changing as cooler overnight temperatures perhaps call for another blanket, and certainly when the leaves start to turn color and begin to fall. And our next Pipe Dreams program addresses this shift with some quietly evocative autumn sketches by Carson Kuman, an Indian summer tune by Victor Herbert, a pair of autumnal tone poems by Leo Sowerby, Kurt Weill's September song, and, of course, Antonio Vivaldi's famous Fall Concerto, transcribed by Jonathan Scott. It's all when autumn comes again, this week on Pipe Dreams from American Public Media. I'm Michael Barone. I hope you'll be listening Sunday morning beginning at 6 here on your Classical Minnesota Public Radio. That's next week's Pipe Dreams program, Pushing the Season. More Juilliard School students at the Riverside Church coming along here in a moment. But first, the calendar for today, the 27th of September. At 2 o'clock this afternoon in Arden Hills, guest conductor Mallory Thompson leads the Minnesota Winds in a program of music by Joan Tower, Aaron Copland, Henry Dorn, Carlos Simons, and David Maslanka's Fourth Symphony, which has a wonderful part for the organ that Gregory Peterson will play. Events happening in Arden Hills at Benson Great Hall of Bethel University this afternoon at 2 o'clock. And at 3 o'clock in Duluth this afternoon, some area musicians join together for a program of music for organ and orchestra by Mozart, Haydn, and Handel, featuring the Felgemacher pipe organ at the Sacred Heart Music Center. That's at 201 West 4th Street in Duluth, just up the hill from downtown. Also this afternoon at 3:30 in La Crosse, local Aquinas High School student Gabriel Rivera Bird plays a solo concert at the Cathedral of St. Joseph the Workman downtown. On Monday at 12 noon in Fergus Falls, a brown bag lunch concert features the Wurlitzer organ at the Center for the Arts on Lincoln Avenue. And on Tuesday at 12:35, Raymond Johnston commences a new season of concerts, noonday programs, at 12:35 in St. Paul at the Church of St. Louis, King of France, 10th and Cedar Streets, for that Tuesdays at 12:35. Friday at 7:30, resident faculty organist Chad Winterfeld plays a program that includes transcriptions from Interstellar and How to Train Your Dragon, and Night Songs and Ostinato Dances by Pamela Decker. That's at Christ Chapel on the campus of Gustavus Adolphus College in St. Peter, Friday, 7:30. And next Sunday at 3 o'clock, it's the 30th anniversary concert for Encore Winds, a symphonic concert band led by Peter Haberman, with guest soloists Minnesota Orchestra trumpeter Charles Lazarus and organist Bill Chouinard, performing at St. Andrew's Lutheran Church in Matamidi. program features Sonic Blockbuster Pebble Beach Sojourn by Ron Nelson and a newly commissioned score by University of Minnesota professor Dean Sorensen. That's next Sunday at 3 o'clock, St. Andrew's Matamidi. 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
1: 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And also, at noon, it's From the Top. We showcase, or From the Top, I should say, showcases some of the absolutely fabulous young talent from around our country, and some of the backstories, too, some of the non-musical hobbies and things that these young people really like, and it's so inspirational. Also, Symphony Cast this afternoon, so you can catch up with everything we have just by looking at the website, which is yourclassicalmpr.org. Today, mostly cloudy, highs in the upper 60s, clouds increasing tonight, lows in the middle 50s, mostly cloudy, highs in the upper 60s, and then a chance of rain showers, it looks like, possibly on Monday evening. 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
2: Good morning, I'm Kevin O'Connor. Thanks for your company this Sunday. A couple of history footnotes. In 1963, on this day, Lee Harvey Oswald visited the Cuban consulate in Mexico City looking for a visa. And 1989, kind of seems like small potatoes compared to mergers these days, but Sony Pictures purchased Columbia for $3.4 billion in cash. Here's A Morning, Noon, and Night in Vienna, written by Franz von Suppe, Olde Rudner conducting the Tonkünstler Orchestra.

0: Ola Rudner conducted the Tonkünstler Orchestra. That was Morning, Noon, and Night in Vienna, composed by Franz von Suppe. Coming up next, we'll check out a string sextet from Richard Strauss, and we'll hear an untitled symphony as well from the early days, and Luigi Boccherini.
1: 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We also hear Louise Farenc's dramatic Overture No. 2 and the Final Symphony by Brahms. I'm Steve Seal. That's coming up on APM's Symphony Cast.
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0: 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We have Johann Johansson, Piano Works with Alice Sarah Ott. 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

0: Luigi Boccherini was a very multicultural composer. Italy and France and Spain informed a lot of what he was doing. He paid close attention to what was going on always in music and put together that symphony. And it was performed by Cantilena. Adrian Shepherd conducted. Coming up, we'll have a little something from France. And good to have you here this morning.
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0: 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More at mnopera.org. From the top today, we'll hear about the kids' cartoon that motivated a Georgia teen to pick up the French horn. That and plenty more. We bring you that program with Peter Dugan at noon. The main theme to this Rhapsodie d'Auvergne by Camille Saint-Saëns is taken from a fragment of a melody sung by a washerwoman in a mountain village in the Auvergne region of France. This makes the piece one of the rare instances where Saint-Saëns used a regional folk melody in his own country rather than an exotic foreign land.

Rhapsody d'Auvergne, that was written by Camille Saint-Saëns. Jean-Jacques Kantoroff conducted the Tapiola Sinfonietta with Alexandra Kantoroff piano. 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Features like Rhapsody in Black with Vernon Neal coming up at 4 o'clock. And he'll be featuring Anthony McGill this afternoon, by the way. And again, that is yourclassicalmpr.org on a Sunday. And what do we got for weather? Well, cloudy and that chance of rain showers sticking with us, about 40% throughout the morning with some patchy fog. Today's high could get up around 70, so it's about 5 or so degrees warmer than yesterday. Increasing clouds for tonight, low in the mid-50s with light winds, and then we'll have mostly cloudy skies Monday. Highs again in the low 70s. Right now cloudy and 59 degrees in St. Paul.

0: That was the Russian National Orchestra, conducted by Mikhail Pletnev, Alexander Borodin's marvelous Prince Igor Overture. 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
0: 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Rhapsody in Black comes up at 4 o'clock this afternoon, and does every Sunday, turning up the voices of Black artists in the world of classical music. Vernon Neal will take a look at clarinetist Anthony McGill today. Kevin O'Connor with you on this September morning. Hope you're having a good weekend. Joseph Haydn was no boat rocker, unlike his former student Beethoven, who once told a prince that his high position was, quote, an accident of birth. That was real life. He tended to reserve his rebellious energy for his music. He couldn't keep his personality, though, from bursting at every seam. Indeed, he often said the isolation of his day job encouraged his originality. Here's the Violin Concerto No. 3, Franz Josef Haydn. Trevor Pinnock conducted the English concert, and it's Simon Standage, the soloist.

0: Credo number two from I Believe, Margaret Bonds, and that was Laura Downs.
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0: Frederick Fennell conducted the Eastman Wind Ensemble, Percy Grainger's Lincolnshire Posy. I'm Kevin O'Connor. 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Learn more at wso.org. Jalene Kahn's here with music for the rest of the morning, and Rhapsody in Black comes up at 4 o'clock. It's a profile today of clarinetist Anthony McGill. Yeah, still a chance of getting wet or high around 70 today with decreasing clouds a bit later. Mostly cloudy tonight with a low in the upper 50s. It's 59 and cloudy in the Twin Cities.
1: Sir Edward Elgar once said, "My idea is that there's music in the air. Music all around us. The world is full of it, and you can simply take as much as you require." Elgar wrote some dreamy pieces of music, some very nostalgic, some full of power. And with this piece, it's all about sunshine. It's the perfect pairing with your morning cup of coffee or tea. And I hope you'll stick around to enjoy this song with me in about 15 minutes.

0: Hopefully your morning is peaceful this morning, but if it's a little chaotic, I hope that piece of music helped to bring you just a couple minutes of calm. Morning Song by Sir Edward Elgar, performed by flutist Suzanne Schulman and harpist Erica Goodman. I'm Jalene Kahn, and it's really great to have your company. Thanks for being here.
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0: 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A season preview concert introducing this year's programs will be presented Sunday, October 18th at 3 p.m. You can find out more information online at millcityquartet.com. Howard Hanson was born in a small prairie town in Nebraska. A lot of the music he wrote reflected his Scandinavian heritage. His parents were Swedish immigrants. And his music often brought to life the wide-open sound of the American frontier. This is Howard Hanson's Symphony No. 2. It's called Romantic.

0: Howard Hanson's Symphony No. 2. It's called Romantic. We heard the Seattle Symphony with conductor Gerard Schwartz. It's about 10:50 at your classical Minnesota Public Radio, where programming is supported by Ebenezer Senior Living. 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
0: The October Member Drive, coming up the first full week of October. This composer was asked to write a piece of music based on popular folk music of the Veracruz area on the Gulf of Mexico. So, Jose Mancoyo traveled around collecting melodies for a few days. And he remembered that with this particular melody, it was kind of difficult to arrange. But eventually, he came up with Huapango. Here's the Simón Bolívar Symphony Orchestra.

0: It's called Huapango by Jose Mancoyo, performed there by the Simon Bolivar Symphony Orchestra. It's about 11 o'clock at your classical Minnesota Public Radio. 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
0: That is the voice of Steve Seal, longtime Your Classical NPR host. And we have some news about Steve Seal. 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Well, Steve Seal is going to be your new morning show host starting on October 5th. 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

0: Frühlingsblick by Robert Franz, performed by Onyx Brass. You've heard the phrase practice makes perfect, and we'll hear violinist Julia Fischer and her interpretation of that phrase when she plays Mozart in just a minute. 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
0: 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Violinist Julia Fischer doesn't care about perfection. Well, when she's practicing, she strives for perfection, but she has a completely different attitude when she's on stage. She says that during a performance, perfection doesn't really matter. An audience doesn't care if her technique is perfect or if every note is perfectly in tune, because it's all about the emotions behind the music. An audience wants to feel something when they watch a performance. Hopefully you will feel something today as we listen to violinist Julia Fischer play with the Netherlands Chamber Orchestra, Sinfonia Concertante by Mozart.

0: Sinfonia Concertante by Mozart. That was the Netherlands Chamber Orchestra. We also heard violinist Julia Fischer and violist Gordon Niklik. The conductor was Jakob Kreisberg. Hope you're doing well this morning and enjoying the music on your classical NPR. It's always nice to listen with you. Thanks for being here.
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0: That's coming up in about 10 minutes. Your classical NPR gets support from the Minnesota Orchestra. Guests will hear Piano Concerto No. 2 by Liszt, performed by Simon Terpceski. Also on the program, Mendelssohn's Reformation Symphony, October 22nd and 23rd. More information online at minnesotaorchestra.org. Here's a couple movements from Malata by Nikolai Rimsky-Korsakov, performed by the Philharmonia Orchestra.

0: A couple movements, including the introduction from Milada by Nikolai Rimsky-Korsakov. Yevgeny Svetlanov conducted the Philharmonia Orchestra. I'm Jalene Kahn. Always great to have you here. 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He's a familiar host, and I think you'll be really excited about this. See that announcement at yourclassicalmpr.org. 60 degrees right now in St. Paul. We could see highs around 70 later under partly cloudy skies. Mostly cloudy, low 70s tomorrow.
1: Hello, my name is Chloe Robertson, a 15-year-old bassoonist from Rockville, Maryland, and today I will be performing the fourth movement of the Foch Bassoon Sonata in C major with pianist Dasha Gabay, here on From the Top. I hope you enjoy.

0: I'm joined now by Leila Mostaghimi, our 16-year-old clarinetist who just performed that gorgeous Brahms. She's from Newton, Massachusetts. I'm Peter Dugan. I was at the piano. Leila, I adore that piece, but I have to say, I've only ever played it with violists. Thank you for bringing it on its original instrument.
1: Yeah, I love playing that piece. I think that it's really fun to like capture like the appassionato like feeling of the, it's almost like a stormy, like very characteristic of Brahms. It was really fun bringing that to life with you.
0: Tell me about your rich musical life.
1: I've really enjoyed just playing music in general, regardless of the instrument. I find that like when you're performing live and you're just truly in the moment and you just feel like free and you're truly into the music, you reach the point where it like transcends the instrument. And that's ultimately my goal. Another thing that I've been doing a lot recently is I've been playing a lot of jazz, which I've also found to be really fun. For a while, I would say that I was very much resistant. I was very much like a purebred classical musician.
0: Wow.
1: And I was very much opposed to being involved in any other sort of music. But last year we played this piece called The Mooch by Duke Ellington.
0: Oh yeah.
1: And
0: I know that tune.
1: For me, it was the first time that I really had something like that. And initially I was like, this is like, what am I doing here? Like why, how did I end up here? But I really like got into it. And by the end of the year, I think the way that we approached it was so different than the beginning of the year. And it was just like inspiring transformation, I feel.
0: Let's go back now to the beginning of your musical journey. How did things all start?
1: So I started piano when I was 5 years old, and I still have the same piano teacher that I did when I was five. Like she's really a great musical like mentor in my life. And then I started playing clarinet when I was seven. Our teacher was reading us a book, and it was a book about the blues. It was fully a book about jazz, and I didn't even register that until many years later.
0: Wow.
1: But in the book, there was a little boy, and he decided that he wanted to play the clarinet, and he asked his parents to get a clarinet, and he started playing clarinet. And I remember looking at that book, and then after that being like, I want to do that. So I asked my parents, like, hey, can I start playing clarinet? And they were very surprised. I think they anticipated that when I was going to pick up an instrument other than piano, it would have been violin or like some other instrument. So clarinet was kind of a unique choice. But it's very funny because when I started playing, I was very much a classical player. And looking back at that, I find that very interesting.
0: That is interesting. So since then, you've also picked up alto saxophone.
1: Yes. I play a lot of soprano sax as well, and then flute.
0: Wow.
1: Yeah.
0: Okay, well, having established all of that, who is Leila Mostaghimi, the artist?
1: That's it. It's a really big question. I would say that like my faith and everything, like I'm part of the Baha'i faith. It's like this religion that believes in the oneness of humanity and like the unity of people. And I would say that very much informs how I play and how I approach things. There's this quote, work done in the spirit of service is the highest form of worship. And I very much associate that with my playing. My ultimate goal is to connect with the audience and make them feel something. And I feel that when you're in the heat of the moment, like in those most amazing times in live performances, like that's when it really just feels like almost like spiritual to me.
0: Has there been a specific moment or musical experience where you felt that synchronicity with your spirituality?
1: Yeah, you know, so when we have religious gatherings, there actually are like musical selections that you're able to perform.
0: Mm-hmm.
1: And it's not like strict. There have been a few times where I've like, you know, played on clarinet, like a medley of different like religious songs, because we have like melodies that they're like quotes, religious quotes that we put to song. So they have like melodies associated with them, the same way that there would be like a hymn or

0: 16 years old, you know so much about yourself already, and you understand your power as an artist so deeply already. It's been an honor to get to know you and to make music with you today. Thanks so much for joining us here on From the Top.
1: It's been incredible. Thank you so much.
2: Leila Mostaghimi, our 16-year-old clarinetist from Newton, Massachusetts. Let's stay in New England now to learn more about our next performer. He's currently studying at the Interlochen Arts Academy, but he hails from Trenton, Maine.
3: My name is Bryce Ames. I'm 17 years old, and I play the tuba. Growing up in Maine, it's incredible. It's gorgeous there. There's a huge amount of just natural wildlife. I live right outside of Acadia National Park. Incredible views there. Just mind-blowing. I'd say from the time I was 10 to probably about 13, me and my neighbors, every day we would always go and play out in the woods. Growing up, I was doing a lot of knitting. I first learned knitting from my grandmother when I was 12. It's really fun. I like it. Just it keeps my hands busy. All the hand-eye coordination and the linkage between different muscles, that's what I really like. Even with the tuba, it's just a lot of the hand motions and stuff. I think it's really cool. My high school, they technically had an orchestra, but it was just string players. I don't think I knew there was brass, woodwinds, or percussion in orchestras until maybe halfway through my freshman year. My band teacher been asking if anyone wanted to play the tuba. I think at first it was half jokingly and half serious, and I really wanted to play a brass instrument, so I got my hands on a tuba. I really love Interlochen. I get to play an orchestra and wind symphony 4 times a week for 2 hours. The conductors are great. Everyone is at an equal playing level, and it's such a pleasure to get to be with them. I've committed to a university to pursue a bachelor's in music performance. I'll be going to the University of Kansas. It's a lot warmer. I'm really excited to have a tuba player for a teacher. I've only had other brass instrument players for teachers. My first teacher, he was a trumpet player. And now my current teacher at Interlochen plays the trombone. We're getting close. It's been 3 years now. It is something greater than myself that I'm able to dedicate all that I have to give to it. I really love it, and I look forward to playing each day. I have the willingness and the want to learn. For one, it's the biggest brass instrument, so obviously that means it's the coolest. You don't have to strain your hands holding it up for minutes at a time during a piece. You'll grow big, strong muscles from carrying around all day, and it's just about loudest brass instrument. That's also pretty fun at times, and you can make some really cool music on it. I'm Bryce Ames, currently at the Interlochen Arts Academy, and I'll be performing Ray Vaughan Williams' Concerto for Bass, Tuba, and Orchestra here on From the Top.

17-year-old tuba player Bryce Ames, a Jack Kent Cooke young artist from Trenton, Maine, with the prelude to Ralph Vaughan Williams' Concerto for Bass Tuba. The pianist is Dr. Haemin Kim. Today's episode is dedicated in memory of our former colleague and friend, Tom Vinieri, who recently passed. Tom was beloved and made an immeasurable impact on the From the Top community and the countless young musicians whose lives he touched, including mine. I was lucky enough to work with Tom when I was first on the show as a teenager many years ago. Tom served as From the Top's music director for 12 years, mentoring and collaborating with more than 1,200 alumni during his tenure. He led the music production for more than 250 episodes of our radio show, as well as for our Emmy Award-winning PBS series, From the Top at Carnegie Hall. Tom was also a brilliant composer whose work earned deep respect throughout the classical music community. In tribute to Tom and his extraordinary talents, we will close today's episode with his composition, There Will Come Soft Rains. This work was commissioned by the Columbus Children's Choir and by Deborah Price and Chamber Music Connection, an Ohio music program with which Tom developed a close relationship through his work with From the Top. Thank you for joining us today and for being a part of our From the Top fabric. I look forward to meeting you here next week on From the Top. And now, let's enjoy There Will Come Soft Rains. Thanks, Tom.

Thanks to the engineers who helped this episode's performances happen. Daniel Mears at Blue House Productions, Gavin Calzaretta at 460 Sound Studios, Matt Morgan at Sit and Spin Studios, Mei-Shuan Lee at Berklee College of Music, and Michael Culler at Interlochen Public Radio. This episode of From the Top was produced by Megan Swan, Simon Rentner, and Ron Scalzo. 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Our associate producer and mastering engineer is Rodrigo Cuenca, and our production manager is Amanda Roth. From the Top's executive director is Gretchen Nielsen. 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

0: This is Symphony Cast from APM, American Public Media. I'm Steve Seal, and we're back again this week at the BBC Proms. From July through September, British music fans enjoy 8 weeks of extraordinary music making, with concerts of orchestra, choral, and chamber music, held chiefly at London's Royal Albert Hall. And SymphonyCast is proud to be your American source on the radio for weekly samplings of these terrific concerts heard in their entirety. The Proms is not only a tradition dating back to 1895, but a grand and shining example down through history of how classical music concerts can be joyous, even boisterous events. Conductor Sir Henry Wood, who led those first concerts at the end of the 19th century, set the tone that continues to be followed to this day. And all you have to do is listen to the crowds at these concerts to know the Brits love every minute of it. This week, a legend of the piano, Marta Argerich, returns to the Proms to join the Munich Philharmonic and conductor Lahav Shani for the melodic beauty and lighthearted delight of Beethoven's Second Piano Concerto. Brahms' final symphony offers waves of melancholy lit by bursts of warmth and joy, and the concert opens with French composer Louis Farrenc's dramatic Overture No. 2. An esteemed German orchestra and one of the world's greatest living pianists in another celebratory event from the 2026 BBC Proms. Welcome to APM's Symphony Cast. Let's take our seats in the Royal Albert Hall and turn things over to our colleague from the BBC, Mr. Ian Skelly.
1: It is like love. Music is a mystery. It's something extraordinary which makes us feel things we can't express with words. They are impossible to express otherwise. Those are not my words. Those are the words of tonight's soloist here at the BBC Proms, and I can say with some certainty we are in for a treat tonight because she's one of the greatest living musicians. She's been so for many, many years. Marta Argerich began playing the piano 82 years ago. She made her concert debut 77 years ago. She appeared at the BBC Proms 60 years ago for the first time, playing the last night of the Proms on that occasion. So this will be her ninth appearance, and she's still playing brilliantly and effortlessly with her trademark intelligence and understanding. It was no surprise that the tickets went very quickly once they went on sale. On stage right now, the Munich Philharmonic. She's going to join them in a little while to play the second of Beethoven's piano concertos in a concert that will also see the orchestra's new chief conductor, Lahav Shani, guiding them through the fourth and final symphony by Johannes Brahms. I talked to him earlier, and he explained why he decided to take on this new role.
2: One of the main reasons I wanted to stay with the orchestra is this marvelous sound. I really fell in love with it right away. This generosity and this depth and the time. I mean, I don't know any orchestra in the world that likes to play slow as much as this orchestra does, and not just like to play, they can really do it. They can put so much intensity and lyricism into slowness, into putting material in the time, so to say. But of course, we still learn more and more about each other and develop a language together and a flexibility together. And it's a joy. It's a great journey. It just started.
1: Lahav Shani. Well, they begin their concert with one of the two concert overtures composed in the same year, 1834, by Louis Farrenc. And here comes Lahav Shani now, making his BBC Proms debut, joining the Munich Philharmonic, launching their prom with the second concert overture by Louis Farrenc, with its stern and very dramatic opening.

Music by a composer who, along with her contemporaries like Carl Maria von Weber, was pushing music firmly into the Romantic era in the 1830s when she wrote that piece, building on the foundations established by Beethoven, who just died 7 years before. The Concert Overture No. 2 by Louise Farrenc, played tonight by the Munich Philharmonic, conducted by their brand new chief conductor, Lahav Shani, conducting that music from memory. Well, now a piano needs to be put in place, and it's going to take quite a while before, I have no doubt, this Capacity Proms audience here at the Albert Hall will erupt into loud applause, even before a note has sounded from that piano. Everyone is awaiting the moment when Marta Argerich steps out into this massive arena. She's going to play the second piano concerto by Beethoven, which he actually composed before the one we call the first. He was in his early 20s, he'd not long been in Vienna. He'd had a few lessons with Joseph Haydn at that time, and he was busy making a name for himself as a performer. And when he gave the first performance of this concerto, well, it certainly did the trick. There were unanimous applause, according to one review of the time. When he next performed it, the young performer had attracted sufficient attention to persuade the world's most famous composer of the time, Joseph Haydn, to conduct it. Here she comes. Listen to that applause. Marta Argerich. She was very reserved, but she's certainly acknowledging the welcome from this packed Royal Albert Hall. And plenty of promenaders standing in the arena. With her tonight's conductor, Lahav Shani, with whom she's often performed chamber music recitals, taking his place at the podium as she sits at the piano for this Proms performance, live on Radio 3 of the second piano concerto by Beethoven.

Radovich, joining the Munich Philharmonic Orchestra and conducted by Lahav Shani. And I can tell you that has prompted a standing ovation from many in the audience here. She first played Beethoven's music when she was 6 years old, having experienced what she called her musical epiphany. Her mother took her to a concert where Claudio Arrau played the fourth concerto by Beethoven. She still remembers the way the trills in the second movement gave her goosebumps. I was dozing off, she remembers, and then suddenly it was like having an electric shock. A double-edged sword in many ways, because, well, she's always been a bit reluctant to play that concerto. It's so important to me, she said, I'm afraid what would happen. But she's very happy to play the second. She's played it many, many times. She is leaving the stage very slowly, acknowledging the applause. I think that second piano concerto by Beethoven is so bound up in my mind with her playing, I can't really think of anyone else playing it, apart from perhaps Alfred Brendel. Well, you can hear the response from the promenaders, and here she comes, back onto the stage. This time alone. 85 years old, she celebrated her 85th birthday in June this year. Coming back onto this stage that she first walked onto 60 years ago. Giving her Proms debut on the last night of the Proms in 1966. Which happened also to be the very last concert that Malcolm Sargent conducted. She does openly admit that she suffers from stage fright. It's caused all sorts of terrible panics in the past, and in fact, I can assure you that she was nervous about this evening's performance. She always is, she says. Still has butterflies in her stomach. Well, I can tell you the Munich Philharmonic Orchestra is joining in with the demands for her return. And here she comes, this time with tonight's conductor, Lahav Shani, holding her hand aloft as she walks back onto the stage. Weaving her way through the orchestra and being pushed forward to take the applause on her own by Lahav. But she insists on having the orchestra stand behind her. As I said earlier, she does not like playing solo performances. She likes to work with orchestras and with chamber musicians. I don't think they're going to let her go yet. The applause continues, the stamping of the feet on the floor. And here she comes once again. And once again with our conductor tonight. Lahav Shani. Following her on, what I can tell you is that another piano stool is being positioned next to hers, and also the music stand is being applied to the piano with a piece of music on it. Two piano stools requires two pianists, and I think joining Marta Argerich now is our conductor tonight.

0: Well, I told you that she didn't like to play alone, and so an encore with tonight's conductor, Lahav Shani, with whom she's played a great deal of chamber music. That was the final movement of the Mother Goose Suite by Ravel, that wonderful, magical finale, The Fairy Garden. Mata Argerich bowing to the audience behind the orchestra before turning to the main part of the hall once more and acknowledging the applause. Relishing, I think, the sight of this hall once more. This is her ninth appearance at the BBC Proms. The first one, as I say, 60 years ago this year. It's one of those nights. She's debating whether to go back on, but I think the promenaders might just persuade her to return once more, and here she comes. Walking back onto the stage. Oop. Been very careful not to trip on wires. She nearly did. Here she comes. Insisting that the Munich Philharmonic Orchestra stands with her. And so she returns to the piano. She's incredibly diffident, almost hides behind the piano. Doesn't really want to sort of step forward and applaud. It's all about the music for her. There we are. Bows to the orchestra. And is led off once more by Lahav Shani. Well, that was quite some event.
1: Indeed it was, for that rapt audience at the Royal Albert Hall, and certainly for us here on the radio as well. Getting to enjoy one of the giants of the piano making an appearance at the Proms, Mata Argerich. Thank you, Ian Skelly. We will return in a moment to the Albert Hall in London for the second half of our concert. I'm Steve Seal. SymphonyCast is in London once again this week at the 2026 BBC Proms, one of the longest-running classical music festivals in the world. 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Just go to yourclassical.org/symphonycast. In a moment, the fourth and final symphony of Johannes Brahms from the Proms. That's coming up next on APM's SymphonyCast.
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0: Welcome back. I'm Steve Seal. This is APM's Symphony Cast. This week we're in London for the 2026 BBC Proms, one of the longest-running classical music festivals in the world. Now let's return to the Royal Albert Hall to join our colleague Ian Skelly in the BBC box.
1: And so we come to part two of the Munich Philharmonic's appearance at the BBC Proms. They're about to perform the fourth and final symphony by Johannes Brahms, a symphony that contains some very dark and deep music. This is the symphony that Brahms's friend and critical champion, Eduard Hanslick, said after listening to Brahms playing through the first movement on the piano that he felt as if he'd been beaten up by two terribly intelligent people. Some of other Brahms's friends sowed seeds of doubt in his mind, to the extent that he actually considered withdrawing the symphony once the booked premiere was over and done with. But after that premiere, it being such a success, the symphony has remained one of the most popular ever since. Well, I talked to tonight's conductor, Lahav Shani, to seek his opinion on this symphony, which on the face of it could be thought of as a popular, comforting and supremely melodic piece. But as Lahav told me, there's much more to it than that.
2: The way the symphony starts with this wonderful, touching nostalgia, and the way it ends with drama, shattering drama, I mean, it's like nothing else. I mean, when one thinks about the other symphonies, it's completely different. You think about the first symphony, starts from the darkness but ends with light. The second symphony that is all pastoral and all about light. And the third that is really, in a way, revolutionary, the way it ends calmly. I mean, then you have this last one, which is quite late in his life, and it's so dramatic and so passionate. It's mature, obviously, but it has something also very young about it at the same time.
1: Lahav Shani, the Munich Philharmonic, just walking onto the stage now. They come on as one body of musicians rather than just trickling on as some orchestras do, finding their places before the fourth symphony. The symphony came very quickly after Brahms finished his third. Bach's music hovers in the background throughout it. The tune of the opening movement has often been thought similar to a moment in Bach's famous cantata Wachet auf. And the fourth and final movement ends with a passacaglia, which definitely draws on Bach. What he does was adapt a Chaconne theme from another of Bach's sacred cantatas, which is then repeated a full 30 times throughout the final movement. And that builds into a majestic storm before a shorter version of that eight-bar melody drives home the very last section, with the symphony coming to a very big full stop. And of course that full stop marked the end of Brahms's epic career as a symphonist. In point of fact, the entire symphony has its roots in Bach. Several years before he even began working on composing it, he one day played a friend the bass line from one of Bach's many cantatas, and he asked this friend what he would think of a symphony based on that theme and those rhythms. So that was really the starting point from what became the fourth movement of this symphony. He was deeply affected by Bach. In fact, Brahms said once that if he had written the Chaconne that he uses in this symphony, the emotions that it summoned in him as a listener would probably have driven him mad. Well, the orchestra is tuned and ready to go. Timps and a row of double basses on the back with a large brass section. And here comes Lahav Shani, the newly minted chief conductor of tonight's orchestra, the Munich Philharmonic, returning to the stage of the Royal Albert Hall for this, the fourth symphony by Brahms, once again conducting without a score.

The big full stop that brings that final movement to a close. So expertly woven by Johannes Brahms out of a theme by Johann Sebastian Bach. A huge, stormy wave of energy preceding that final decisive statement, which marks the end of Brahms' career as a symphonist. A performance here at the BBC Proms, live on BBC Radio 3, of Brahms' fourth and final symphony, given by the Munich Philharmonic and their chief conductor, Lahav Shani, who is now acknowledging his orchestra, standing here on the stage of the Royal Albert Hall. A true architectural masterpiece. It dives deep into rich and sometimes raw emotions, lots of dramatic power, but also with a sense of profound introspection as Brahms completes his symphonic cycle with that fourth symphony. He seemed to know that he didn't have a fifth in him. Nervous as ever about the public response to his latest efforts, which had been rather panned by his friends in an early run-through on the piano. A highly influential critic in Vienna, Eduard Hanslick, wasn't at all convinced of it to begin with. In the end, he did come round to it, sort of, finally describing that symphony as a dark well, which the longer you look into it, the more brightly the stars shine black. I think that means he liked it, or at least appreciated its power and its intention. Back onto the stage comes our conductor tonight, Lahav Shani, telling me earlier that having worked with this orchestra over a number of years, he was very much persuaded to become their chief conductor because of the sound they make and the capacity they have for playing slowly. And I think they proved that tonight in some of the sections of that symphony, taking it so tremendously slowly at times, but as Lahav was saying to me, still maintaining the power and the energy. Takes tremendous confidence. He's bringing various members of the orchestra to its feet now. The horn section just standing, and now the brass, or more to the point, the trombones, and eventually the trumpets. And I'm sure the timpanist will be brought to his feet. There he goes. Big part played.

One more bit of Brahms from the Munich Philharmonic, led by its newly minted chief conductor, Lahav Shami. Brahms' Hungarian Dance No. 5, played as an encore here at the Royal Albert Hall for this joyous and very appreciative crowd. Thanks to host Ian Skelly and all of our colleagues at the BBC, as always. I'm Steve Seal. We hope you've enjoyed this week's concert from the BBC Proms Festival, the largest and most celebrated classical music festival in the world, held every summer at the Royal Albert Hall. And SymphonyCast is proud to be your source on the radio here in America for these internationally beloved concerts. This week's concert featured the music of Louis Ferenc, Beethoven, and Brahms. 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We have a little bit of time remaining, so with that time, we'll enjoy a bit more Brahms from the Munich Philharmonic. Here they are, led by Christian Thielemann in the Symphony No. 1 of Brahms on SymphonyCast.

0: Christian Thielemann leading the Munich Philharmonic in the Symphony No. 1 by Brahms on SymphonyCast. 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APM's SymphonyCast is produced by Daniel Nass, with technical director Michael Osborne and assistance from Tania Major. I'm Steve Seal. We'll see you again next time on SymphonyCast. 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
0: I'm Steve Seal, and for the past decade, it's been my pleasure bringing you our weekly survey of new directions in classical music on Extra Eclectic. Well, beginning October 5th, I'll be moving to mornings here on your classical NPR. But before I depart my evening shift, I'll have one final Extra Eclectic with some highlights from the show that have been favorites of yours and mine over the past 10 years. I hope you'll join me Monday night at 10 for the series finale of Extra Eclectic on your classical NPR.
1: Really should be something. It's been a favorite in our house, and we'll miss it. But one last chance to hear it Monday night, tomorrow.
2: Danny Boy is about as tender as any song can be. You'd think it would have been around for centuries, but its popularity dates only to the 19-teens, when an Englishman named Frederick Weatherly wrote a gorgeously touching poem. One way or another, it fit perfectly with an old tune called Londonderry Air, which itself hadn't been collected until 1851. Danny Boy has captured the public imagination over the years, having been recorded by Judy Garland, Glenn Miller, and Harry Belafonte, to name just a few. I'm Mindy Ratner. Percy Grainger's take on the tune, coming up in 5. David Zinman and the Netherlands Chamber Orchestra with an overture by Johann Christian Bach.

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1: It's one part elegant, precise Bach, and one part saudade, Brazil's word for heartbreaking but hopeful nostalgia. 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
0: Antonín Dvořák, like Brahms, wrote two serenades. Brahms wrote his for more or less full orchestra. Dvořák wrote one for strings and then one for winds. Here's Scott Yu and the strings of the Metamorphosen Chamber Orchestra, the E major string serenade by Dvořák.

0: The String Serenade, Opus 22 by Antonín Dvořák, who would, some years later, write a Serenade for Winds, which was published as his Opus 44. We heard the strings of the Metamorphosen Chamber Orchestra, conducted by Scott Yu. 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
0: 3:51 on a Sunday afternoon at Your Classical NPR. She was the first American woman to compose a symphony, have it published, and performed. She was Amy Beach. We have the second movement from her Gaelic symphony.

The second movement from the Gaelic Symphony by Amy Beach. Kenneth Skirmerhorn conducted the Nashville Symphony. It's a minute before 4 o'clock, and this is your classical Minnesota Public Radio. 99.5 KSJN Minneapolis St. Paul, bringing music to life with member support. 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Take your pick. Should be mostly cloudy tonight. Lows in the upper 50s, lower 70s tomorrow. Okay. Who remembers MASH on TV? An absolutely iconic series that had an 11-year run. It ended on February 28, 1983. What does that have to do with Mozart? Well, a bit of Mozart's clarinet quintet was featured on the program. I'm Mindy Ratner. We'll hear it, the whole thing, this hour with Anthony McGill and the Pacifica String Quartet. Pianist Laura Downs plays the Fantasie Negre No. 4 by Florence Price.

0: The beautiful air and simple gifts. Music by John Williams. Anthony McGill was the clarinetist, with violinist Yitzhak Perlman, Yo-Yo Ma playing cello, and Gabriela Montero at the piano. More from Anthony McGill, who was in the spotlight on Rhapsody in Black. We'll hear more from him in just a moment. 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
0: 20 minutes past 4 on a Sunday afternoon at Your Clasical NPR. I will never forget the last episode of MASH from February of 1983, and I recall to this day that I cried my eyes out. Well, be that as it may, we get to hear music that was an integral part of that last episode. It's Mozart's A Major Clarinet Quintet.

0: Mozart's A Major Clarinet Quintet. The Pacifica String Quartet was joined by clarinetist Anthony McGill, who will be putting in an appearance with the Hawaii Symphony, playing the Copland Concerto on November 5th. 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

From James Horner's score for Legends of the Fall, that was The Ludlows. 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Little more sunshine as the day progresses, and the temps are warming up. 67 degrees now in Minneapolis. It's 69 with partly sunny skies in St. Paul. Have you ever heard the expression, old wine in new bottles? I like to use it every once in a while, and so did composer and arranger Gordon Jacob. So in this case, what is the old wine? It's old folk tunes from the British Isles. And the new bottles? Well, that would be Gordon Jacob's arrangement of them. I'm Mindy Rantner. The Chamber Winds play Gordon Jacob's music in about 15 minutes. And we have some Bach and Rachmaninoff on the way as well. So

0: You know, it just sounds like music that must have been written by a happy man. Pianist Anne-Marie McDermott joined the Dallas Symphony Orchestra and conductor Justin Brown in George Gershwin's variations on his own tune, I Got Rhythm. 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
0: And that voice will be moving soon from evenings to mornings. Stick around and find out more about that. Well, we have a variety of sky conditions. Temperatures are warmer today than they have been for much of last week. Old wine in new bottles. That's what Gordon Jacob called the piece we're about to hear. He took some old folk tunes and kind of fancied them up like this.

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0: And tomorrow, the St. Louis Symphony Orchestra plays music by Valerie Coleman as well. The opening movement, my favorite, from Sergei Rachmaninoff's last work, The Symphonic Dances.

the first movement from Symphonic Dances, Opus 45 by Rachmaninoff, Karina Kanellakis with the Netherlands Radio Philharmonic. It's a minute before 6 o'clock, and this is your classical Minnesota Public Radio, 99.5 KSJN, Minneapolis, St. Paul, bringing music to life with member support. Well, I hate to say I was multitasking. I am, after all, listening to the music with you, but I also took a look at my email, and it's a good thing because I found something about an event that's going to start just an hour from now at the Museum of Russian Art in Minneapolis. It's an album release concert by the Dust of Suns Ensemble. They've called the album Alyosha. 67 degrees in Minneapolis right now, 68 in St. Paul. Should be mostly sunny tonight. Lows in the upper 50s, lower 70s tomorrow. Care to travel? Good. And we are headed to Mexico. With three Mexican folk songs by Manuel Ponce, one of the best known of all Mexican composers. The three Mexican songs are La Pajarera, or The Birdcage, Por Ti Mi Corazón, For You My Heart, and La Valentina. David Russell plays them for us in about 10 minutes. I'm Mindy Rantner. We get to enjoy them together.

0: guitarist David Russell, who has made so many recordings, included, naturally, music by the Mexican composer Manuel Ponce. In those recordings, we heard three Mexican folk songs. Sixteen minutes past 6 o'clock at your classical MPR. 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
0: And check out some of our streams. Bassoonist Karen Gagan teamed up with Gianandrea Noseda and the BBC Philharmonic to record the Suite Concertino by Ermanno Volferrari.

0: The Sweet Concertino by Ermanno Volferrari. Conductor Gianandrea Noseda and the BBC Philharmonic Orchestra, joined by Scottish bassoonist Karen Gagan. 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
1: 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Well, beginning October 5th, I'll be moving to mornings here on your classical NPR. But before I depart my evening shift, I'll have one final Extra Eclectic with some highlights from the show that have been favorites of yours and mine over the past 10 years. I hope you'll join me Monday night at 10 for the series finale of Extra Eclectic on your classical NPR.
0: That will be Don't Miss Listening tomorrow. A collection of minuets and trios by Schubert.

0: Vladimir Spivakov and the Moscow Virtuosi with a collection of minuets and trios by Franz Schubert. It's a minute before 7 o'clock, and this is your classical Minnesota Public Radio, 99.5 KSJN Minneapolis, St. Paul, bringing music to life with member support. And a reminder not to miss the final program in the long-running series Extra Eclectic as Steve Seal wraps things up in the evenings and moves to mornings starting on October 5th. Cloudy skies in the Twin Cities right now, 67 in Minneapolis, 66 in St. Paul. Should be mostly cloudy tonight, lows in the upper 50s. Cloudy tomorrow, lower 70s for a high, 60 tomorrow night, maybe more rain on Tuesday.
1: Mozart's piano concertos are some of his greatest works, and this one, number 21, is an especially popular and virtuosic choice. Not only that, Mozart gave the premiere performance himself. You see, Mozart was lucky enough to write pretty much all his piano concertos to play himself, not necessarily because he wanted to, he needed to. The economics of his freelance, almost at times itinerant life as a composer and performer meant he was financially compelled to not just write his own stuff, but to perform his own stuff. I'm Ward Jacobson in for Steve Seal this Sunday night. Just ahead, Jonathan Biss plays Mozart, the Piano Concerto No. 21. Here's music by the Canadian composer Denis Plon.